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Ang Salita ng Buhay, inspirational Bible-based messages that bring light to every listener. 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Tinig ng Pag-asa, discover hope through testimonies and Bible reflections. Reasoning from the Scriptures, thought-provoking discussions on biblical truths. Revelation of Hope, unveiling the prophecies of the Bible and God's ultimate plan. We understand that life's questions often need answers and encouragement. 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Say.

0: King Herod had arrested some that belonged to the church and was planning to persecute them. When Herod had James put to death with a sword and saw how the Jews had approved of this, he seized Peter also.
1: Peter was guarded by four squads of four soldiers each. We were very concerned for his safety, and the church prayed earnestly for him.
0: The night before Herod was going to bring him to trial, Peter was sleeping between two soldiers, bound by chains, and sentries stood guard at the entrance. Suddenly, an angel of the Lord appeared, and light shone into his cell. The angel struck Peter on the side to wake him up, and the chains fell off his wrists. As he was instructed, Peter followed the angel out of the prison, past all of the guards, to the gate of the city.
1: Many people had been praying together in the house of Mary, the mother of John. As a servant in the house, I heard knocking on the door. With caution, I went to open the door, and to my surprise, there stood Peter. We had just been praying earnestly for him in prison.
2: Once again, united prayer had worked, and the word of God continued to spread and flourish.
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0: إلا بالتقوى.
1: As the prophets and teachers of the early church were fasting and praying, the Holy Spirit called Paul and Barnabas to go on their first mission journey. The church prayed together before sending them out.
2: Hands were laid on them. We prayed earnestly. As a united church, we prayed for their safety and that God would grant them the right words to speak to the multitudes. We prayed that our missionaries would be successful in spreading the gospel. Paul and Barnabas traveled to several places. In Cyprus, they proclaimed the word of God in the Jewish synagogues. In Pisidian Antioch, almost the whole city gathered to hear the word of the Lord. When the Gentiles heard their messages, they believed. The word of the Lord spread throughout the entire region, and the disciples were filled with joy and the Holy Spirit.
1: Paul and Barnabas appointed elders in every church and prayed with fasting, commending them to the Lord. They gathered the church together and reported all that God had done through them and how He had opened a door of faith to the Gentiles.

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0: Sa pong masaya, malusog at masiglang araw sa inyong lahat mga kaibigan. 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At wala po kaming ibang hangarin sa programang ito kundi to trumpet that heaven's prescription that lifestyle is medicine. Kayo pong lahat ay aking bine-welcome at binabati ng Happy Friday. Thank God it's Friday. 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At sa radyo po, tayo ay napapakinggan sa iba't iba pong mga radio stations, mga FM radio stations, yan po sa Hilagang Luzon at sa Ilocos. 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No? 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
1: F, Food and Fluid is Medicine. The taste of health and the thirst quencher. How long can you live with nothing to eat or drink? Several studies provide sufficient evidence. Plant-based nutrition involves eating fruits, vegetables, whole grains, nuts, and legumes. These kinds of food lowers your risk of heart disease, reduces risk of hypertension, helps in prevention or management of diabetes, prevents obesity and other chronic diseases. Water is among the basic needs for survival of humans, animals, and plants. About two-thirds or 60 to 70% of human weight accounts to water. Every cell, tissue, and organ of the body depends on water to work properly. Flushes out the toxins and waste. Regulates normal body temperature. Supports skin health. Facilitates good digestion. Provides protection for brain and spinal cord from shocks. Therefore, whether you eat or drink, or whatever you do, do all to the glory of God. 1 Corinthians chapter 10, verse 31. Nourish more, abuse less.

0: fats po natin, yung cholesterol po natin, na we don't want na ma-accumulate po sa ating katawan. So we want the best alternative, which is ito po katulad ng mga beans, yung lentils po natin, and one of those are yung ating chickpeas. So alam niyo po ba, yung 1 cup, no, kanina pinakita natin, 164 grams serving provides about 14.5 grams of protein. 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So it help promotes fullness, and yun nga po, nabanggit natin yung appetite, which can be under control po natin. So yun din po yung purpose actually ng protein, no? It has a role in weight management, bone health, and muscle strength. So maganda din pala itong sandwich na o recipe na ito pag tayo ay mga sporty, no? 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
0: 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So chickpeas may aid weight management due to the filling effects niya po, no? Yung protein, yung fiber po natin, it reduce the appetite, which eventually it will help you to lower yung intake po ng calorie natin.
1: Mm-hmm.
0: 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So once you eat, yung ating pong BMI na tinatawag, mas pwede po natin, or kung gusto, yung iba kasi gusto mag weight loss. So alam niyo po, mamaya we can see how many calories we can get from this recipe. And usually po, pag tayo ay kumakain ng mga regular na tuna, actually yung serving po ng ating mga tuna, umapatak yan ng 300, 400, 500, depende pa kung ilang piraso yung kakainin natin. But this time, we will know po. So chickpeas, fiber, and protein content, plus the relatively low calorie density may help to maintain a healthy weight. So five is, it may support blood sugar regulation. So yan, ito pala ay diabetic friendly, mm-hmm, yung ating chickpeas po. So chickpeas may help your to manage po yung blood sugar natin, kasi po yung chickpeas or garban cells, it is considered as fairly low glycemic index. 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
0: And 'di ba, we know naman pag diabetes yung ating concern, talagang we want those kind of food. So ito po. Ayan, then for the sixth benefits, yung digestion po natin. So nabanggit po natin kanina, mataas po yung fiber niya, and mostly soluble fiber po yan, meaning it blends with water to form a gel-like substance in your digestive tract po natin. So eventually yung pagpupo natin, no, yung even it can promote healthy bacteria in our gut po. So yun po yung benefits ng ating chickpeas. And at the same time, pang number 7 po natin, it may protect against certain chronic diseases like heart disease. So yung may mga sakit sa puso. So chickpeas are great source of several yung mga minerals po. So usually lagi lang tayo nagfo-focus na yung vitamins, pero mahalaga din po to balance it with our minerals. 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So yung ating pong chickpeas, mayaman po ito sa magnesium, potassium, and at the same time, alam po natin itong magnesium and potassium is support po siya for heart health talaga.
1: Mm-hmm.
0: And by helping by eating this kind of food, yung chickpeas po, it can help to prevent po yung high blood pressure, na isa sa mga talagang symptoms na pwedeng later on mag-progress into heart disease. So, major risk po yan. Ayaw natin mangyari yon. So, for cancers, how about cancers? Actually, yung chickpeas po or garban sauce, meron po siyang tinatawag na mga anti-inflammatory, no? Nakatulong din po siya to reduce inflammation, yung phytonutrients niya po and antioxidants. 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Mm. So imagine niyo po, when we eat this kind of food, dinideprive natin siya to grow or talagang hindi lang to grow yung size but yung number ng mga cancer cells. So not just that, is yung more on prevention din po tayo. So meron po itong, yung chickpeas po, meron po itong saponins. So, ito pong saponins na ito ay plant compounds that may help prevent the development of certain cancers. So, okay, tandaan mo natin, no? Yung mm-hmm. may saponins po saponins. 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Okay, so, yun po yung pinaka tulong niya para makapag-prevent po tayo. Or my role po ito, to inhibit tumor growth. Okay, so, good news po iyon. And nabansin natin kanina, it can help in to control blood sugar. So, maganda po siya sa diabetes. So, chickpeas may help prevent some chronic illnesses including heart disease, cancer, and type 2 diabetes. Number 8, to promote brain health. So, sino bang may ayaw mm-hmm. na ma-improve yung ating brain health? Lalo na ngayon na maraming na-stress, maraming na-depress, na-pressure. So, by the food that we eat, it can help us talaga para magkaroon tayo ng better thinking. So, gusto po natin yung maranasan. And thanks to the impressive nutrient profile po ng ating chickpeas, kasi meron po siya, it may support brain health function and mental health. So, dahil po, alam nyo kung kanina, saponin, no? Ngayon naman, dahil po ang ating chickpeas or garban sauce, meron po itong, it can be a great source of choline. No? Choline mm-hmm. naman, which plays an important role in brain function. Yun naman po yung habol natin. Okay, so in particular, this essential nutrients is required for production of mga specific neurotransmitters. So important po yan. Every day, we use our neurotransmitters, our ating brain cells to do our task, to think, di ba po? So maganda din na nafi-feed din natin sila ng proper and adequate nutrition. So, number 9, yan, last 2 po na benefits natin, it may help prevent iron deficiency, no? So, sa ating mga, lalo na sa ating mga ina, kababaihan, di ba po? So, maraming concern dyan, yung mga anemic po natin. Ayan, po, pwede palang source ng ating pagkain is yung ating chickpeas. So, it's an excellent source of iron. Nabanggit natin kanina dahil it can pack approximately 26% of daily value for every 1 cup pa lamang po yun. 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Mm-hmm. Di ba po? So, iba-ibang putahe, iba-ibang dish. So, maganda po yun to practice. So, iron is involved in red blood cells. Of course, we know in production po ng red blood cells as well as physical growth, brain development, muscle metabolism, and iba pa pong aspeto ng ating kalusugan. So, maganda na nasusuplayan natin sila ng right nutrition. Okay po? So, lastly, inexpensive and easy to add to your diet. Mm-hmm. Yes po. Dahil yung isang can po, nakakabili tayo ng kana kasi ito very convenient na Sir Wilson. Pwede natin siyang gawing salad like what we are going to do today sa ating recipe. So, inexpensive, pumapatak lang po siya yung 400 ounces po ng ating ng ating chickpeas, like around 30 to 40 plus. Depende pa po sa brand. So, if you want maybe better quality, syempre medyo may pricey siya, pero sulit na po siya, Sir Wilson. And at the same time, it is easy to add to your diet because later on we will know this recipe na napakadali lang po talagang gawin. 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
0: Yes.
1: May protina na, may soup. base pa. No?
0: 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But how much more if we add some other ingredients? So, that's what we will know po sa ating recipe or demo later on. Mm-hmm. Ayan po.
1: So, sa tingin ko ay handang-handa na sila at mm-hmm. excited na. 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
1: What's wrong with me? I can't find a job.
2: 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Adventists care.

0: They came for us in the morning. 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
1: Will bloodlust rule her life and the lives of her children? Watch and see how AWR pierced her heart more powerfully than any bullet ever could. This is AWR 360.

0: With more than 7,500 islands, the Philippines is the second largest group of islands in the world. Lush plant life and breathtaking beaches create an atmosphere of serenity for all who visit. As I view these beautiful landscapes, it's hard to imagine the danger nearby. Living among these mountains are terrorists, rebels who need to hear about Jesus. We are hiking into dangerous territory where many of them live. We followed a small path as it leads us through the jungle. As I walk, I am reminded of Matthew 28:19. Go therefore and make disciples of all the nations, baptizing them in the name of the Father and of the Son and of the Holy Spirit. We enter a humble village and I meet Jaslyn and her two sons. She is intently making brooms. This is how she earns a living to support her and her family. It is a delicate process and requires much concentration. She invited me to try making one too. I apparently needed a lot of help. But with her skillful guidance, I was soon able to get the hang of it. Jaslyn assembled the broom pieces and we tried it out. Just as we were about to sit down so she could tell me her story, the weather suddenly changed. We were forced to take shelter under the hut with the pigs and dogs. Jaslyn sat closely to her radio and began to tell us her story.
1: Both my husband and I were rebels.
0: They were soldiers in the New People's Army. Since its founding in 1969, over 40,000 people have died due to the brutal conflicts. Few venture to their domain to challenge them.
1: We always knew the military would find us one day, but we were still not ready.
0: One morning, as a family was eating breakfast, her husband saw movement in the distance. He instructed Jaslyn to run and hide with the children as he grabbed his gun to return fire. The sounds of gunshots grew louder as they fled. Jaslyn had experienced battles before, but this was intense. Soon, the sounds of fighting stopped. The only noise they heard was the rain. They quietly made their way back, not knowing what to expect. This would be the last time the boys would ever see their father again as the enemy soldiers carried him away.
1: I vowed that my sons would become killers to be feared.
0: She taught them how to maneuver around the jungle, how to shoot to kill, to have no mercy. And they looked forward to the day when they could kill for revenge. Then at the young age of 13, they joined the ranks of their fellow guerrilla soldiers. Time passed and her boys grew up in the rebel army. But God saw past the hatred. These were His children in need of love. With Jaslyn's boys gone, her home had become desolate and quiet. She reached for her radio, and as she turned it on, an unfamiliar song began to play that strangely appealed to her heart. Then a voice spoke about this man named Jesus, how he healed the sick, forgave the sins of those who sincerely asked, and how Jesus then sacrificed himself so that others can live. Her heart melted as she listened, and another battle started to take place. As she thought about her husband and how she wanted revenge, she also thought about what she heard and the peace it gave her. In an instant, she made her choice. For her to be a new person, the old self must surrender. When her sons came home, she told them all she knew about Jesus and true forgiveness. And during every visit, she would always play AWR for them. Each time they left, she would pray that they would find the same peace she had found in Jesus. Surprisingly, one day her two sons came home and announced, "We are done with killing. We want to follow this Jesus." Soon the day came when she was able to meet the broadcaster, the very voice who introduced her to Christ. But she had one statement that made him cry.
1: "Why didn't you start broadcasting sooner? My husband would not have died and would have known Jesus."
0: But then she added,
1: "Never stop your broadcasts. They must go to other villages and over the mountains so others can learn about Jesus before it's too late."
0: Jasleen is not content just knowing about her Savior. She now seeks out other rebels and encourages them to trade their bullets for Bibles.
1: I'm no longer a warrior for death, but now I'm a warrior for Christ.
2: 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When she said, "Why didn't you broadcast sooner? 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

0: Paging Dr. Rodriguez, you're needed at room 321. 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
1: Mrs. Martinez,
0: room 321, please.
1: Kailangan na po nating i-dialysis ang asawa ninyo.
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0: Are you looking for more peace in your life and a better night's sleep? Making changes in your diet and exercise patterns could be the answer. Recently, researchers questioned 2,600 people who had participated in a lifestyle program that focused on healthy food choices and increasing physical exercise. Just 4 weeks later, more than half of these individuals reported sleeping more deeply, feeling less stressed, enjoying emotional stability, and having less fear and depression. A change in lifestyle will improve your well-being, and that's another ageless advantage.
1: 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Para manatiling updated sa mga kaganapan sa Adventist World Radio, i-follow at i-like ang ating Facebook page, AWR Manila, at i-share sa inyong mga kaibigan.

I tried to find life's mysteries, just by the reason of my mind to see. But void remained between me and where I longed to be, till childlike faith there built a bridge for me. And oh, what joy to walk this way! I follow nail-pierced footprints all the way, and though the end of where I'm bound I may not see, I still choose to place my trust in Calvary. Now many years have passed since in my youth I weathered storms of doubt in search of truth. Sweet Jesus, calm the tempest of my soul's unrest. Praise God, the Calvary road has stood the test.

0: Colorectal cancer, a leading cause of death in the U.S., usually begins with the growth of benign polyps. The good news is that polyps can be avoided with a high-fiber diet. The Adventist Health Study found that eating legumes at least 3 times a week, or brown rice once a week, reduced the risk of colon polyps by about 40%. Whole grains and legumes, such as garbanzos, beans, and lentils, are an excellent source of fiber. A high-fiber diet is another ageless advantage.
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1: With picturesque beaches and stunning mountain ranges, the Philippines is a tropical paradise. The reefs teem with abundant life, majestic waterfalls, and incredible mountain views make everywhere I turn feel like I am walking through a postcard. The most beautiful part of this country, though, is the people. Even though many do not have much, they are full of hospitality. Their smiles and laughter say it all. One of my favorite parts of my work at Adventist World Radio is having the opportunity to travel and document God's miracles all over the world. When I first heard the story I'm about to share with you, I was amazed. Watch to see how God can use a family of pigs, a small radio, and messages of hope to reach people for Him.
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0: Welcome to the island of Mindanao, located in southern Philippines. Nearly 30 million people call this island home. Sadly, there are many people here who have never heard the name of Jesus. Muslim groups and terrorists fighting up in the mountains have caused unrest in many regions of the country. Despite the challenges, Adventist World Radio has been broadcasting into the darkest corners of this precious place. With many radio stations and hundreds of dedicated volunteers, we have been able to share the gospel through the airwaves across the island. People are listening while God is working. Countless souls are surrendering their lives and choosing to accept the gospel message. We have come to the city of Tampakan to meet John and his wife, Jasmine. They own a small shop in town selling food and goods to their community. They have a small home and are growing food in their gardens. But their pride and joy is their small herd of pigs.
1: We have raised pigs for over 40 years. We got our first pigs when we started a family together. They are our livelihood and we take good care of each one.
0: As the years went by, they always made sure that the pigs were healthy. But over time, they realized that something was wrong.
2: As we took care of our pigs, we began to notice that something was disturbing them. They were very agitated and ran around squealing and screaming constantly. They were not getting any sleep and were becoming sick. I was very concerned for them.
0: Pigs were his family's primary source of income, and he became desperate, seeking a solution. He asked others for advice, and someone suggested that he play the radio to the pigs. Perhaps some music would help calm the pigs down. Although he was skeptical, he decided to give it a try. He took his radio out to the pig pen, hung it up over the pigs. He tuned in to his favorite station, playing popular rock music. But to his surprise, the pigs reacted worse and more violently. They fought with each other and were squealing without end.
2: I didn't know what to do. Nothing that I tried seemed to make any difference. I began to wonder if there was an evil spirit that was disturbing them.
0: He remembered having heard a Christian station when he was young and wondered if it was still playing. After tuning through the channels, he finally stumbled across the very channel that he had heard years before. He remembered some of the songs that had brought comfort to his heart in years gone by, and he wondered if these tunes would bring peace to his pigs as well. Little did he know that this was Adventist World Radio, broadcasting in his area. Unsure of what to do, he decided to give it a try, hoping that it would make the difference.
2: That evening, I went outside, wondering if playing Adventist World Radio would help my pigs. I looked up at the clouds and said, "God, if you are real, please show your power. If you can calm my pigs, you can do anything."
0: When he finished praying, John went to check on the herd. As he approached, he noticed something strange. He did not hear the pigs squealing anymore. To his surprise, the pigs were laying down, calm as can be. This strange and surprising phenomenon amazed John, who couldn't believe that the radio could make such a difference in the behavior of his pigs. To test his theory, he changed back to the station playing rock music, and the pigs went wild all over again. John realized that there was something unique about AWR Radio that brought peace to his pigs. He wondered if God could bring peace to his heart, just like he had changed the pigs.
1: We could hardly believe what we were seeing and hearing. Truly, miracles were happening through the radio.
0: John and his wife began listening to the sermons broadcasted by AWR and were moved by the messages of hope and love. As a result of his experience with AWR, they began to share the testimony of how the gospel had transformed his pigs with his family, friends, community, and at their store. Already, 4 witnesses have been inspired by this testimony and gave their lives to God through baptism and have joined their local SDA church. Isn't God amazing? This story of John and his pigs reminds me of the gospel's power to bring peace and transformation into any life. All around the world, people are frightened and agitated, searching for something to fill the emptiness and longing in their hearts. At AWR, we believe that the gospel is the answer to every heart's longing. We are committed to sharing the message of hope, love, and peace to millions who have never heard. Would you join us in this mission? Whether through prayer or financial support, your partnership with AWR can make a significant impact in the lives of those who are searching for the truth.
3: You and I may not always be able to reach the remote places of the world, but the gospel message through AWR knows no walls, no borders, and no limits. 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

0: Mr. Bautista, yes, we'll just give you a call, okay?
1: Na naman? Pang-sampu ko na to. Ano ba namang buhay to?
2: Get a job through your knees. Prayer still works. Adventists care.
3: We were a group of women outside the city gate by the river at a place of prayer. Lydia, a dealer in purple cloth from Thyatira, was also there. Two men came along and started to speak to us and asked to join us in prayer. We later learned that they were Paul and Silas. The Lord opened Lydia's heart to heed Paul's message. She and all the members of her household were baptized. Another day, Paul and Silas were on their way to a place of prayer. They were met by a female slave who had a spirit in her that could predict the future. She earned a lot of money for her owners by fortune telling. She followed us and shouted at us. This was disrupting, and so Paul ordered the spirit out of her. When her owners realized that their chance of making money was gone, they dragged Paul and Silas to the authorities, and they were put in prison.
4: At around midnight, these two very positive prisoners named Paul and Silas were praying and singing hymns to God. The rest of us were listening to them. Suddenly, there was a violent earthquake and the prison shook. All the prison doors flew open and everyone's chains came loose. The jailer woke up, saw all the doors open and drew his sword to kill himself. He thought all the prisoners had escaped, but Paul assured him and shouted that he should not harm himself. The jailer called for lights, rushed in and lay in front of them, trembling. The jailer accepted Jesus Christ, and his whole family was baptized.

0: 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Reasoning from the Scriptures, thought-provoking discussions on biblical truths. Revelation of Hope, unveiling the prophecies of the Bible and God's ultimate plan. 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

0: ang point ni Jesus Christ is that my disciples is also guiltless. Then he pointing, binabanggit na ngayon yung kanyang sarili. Sa verse 27, ang sabi dito, and he said to them, the Sabbath was made for man, and not man for the Sabbath.
1: Mm-hmm.
0: The Sabbath was made for man and not man for the Sabbath. Kung papansin mo yung plain statement na ito, if this is just simply referring to the Jews, pwede sanang sabihin ng ating Panginoong Hesus na directly partner, na sasabihin niya, ang Sabbath ay ginawa para sa inyo.
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0: 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The Sabbath was made para sa inyo. Yun sanang sasabihin niya, partner.
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1: Jews,
0: the Israel or the Jews. Kasi nga, yun naman ang immediate na kausap ni Jesus.
1: Mm-hmm.
0: But ang ginamit po ni Jesus Christ, the Sabbath was made for men.
1: Mm-hmm.
0: Sa literal na translation, partner, from kung kukunin mo mula doon sa original, the Sabbath was made for the man. Yung the man na tinutukoy dito, yung generic term na man, na daw sinasabi na hindi porket sinabing man, ito ay human being or mankind agad, lahat. 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
1: mm-hmm,
0: is the Sabbath was made for the man.
1: Mm-hmm.
0: No? And then, yung word na made, the Sabbath was made for the man. Makikita mo dun, partner, na yung origin of the Sabbath, babalik ito sa creation. Kasi yung word na ginamit dito, partner, na made,
1: mm-hmm,
0: ay ito rin yung mababasa natin sa John chapter 1 verse 1. Pwede ba nating basahin, partner, yung John chapter 1 verse 1?
1: Yeah.
0: Yung made po na pagkagamit dito sa original, kasi pwede nating sabihin na ay hindi naman sinabi diyan sa Mark chapter 2 verse 27 that Christ created the Sabbath. O, di ba? Pag sinabi natin, mm-hmm, Christ created,
1: mm-hmm,
0: ultimately ibabalik tayo nun sa creation. The Sabbath was created for man and not man for the Sabbath. Bakit kaya hindi created yung ginamit? So does it mean sinisira ba ng notion na binabalik tayo sa creation ng salitang the Sabbath was made for man? O binabalik ba tayo, tinatanggal ba yung notion natin na yun ay from the creation? Kung babasahin natin ang John, first, ang John chapter 1 verse 1 to 3, partner.
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0: 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Walang iba. 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Na ang Genesis chapter 2, verse 1 to 3, nandun mo makikita yung three-fourthsful na statement, partner, blessed, sanctified, and rested. 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
1: Make it special.
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1: 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And namatay pa siya para sa atin.
0: Yes,
1: Think
0: po.
1: about that. That's why we were wired. Yung image na yon, I was thinking a while ago, kasi di ba, pag tinignan mo yung bata, makikilala mo siya according to kung anong itsura niya. 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do you call this, standards that we're having.
0: So,
1: is my question correct, ma'am?
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0: 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Pero, some of them told na it's always the environment. Kasi,
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0: 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So technically, more on yung environment mo yung may dahilan. That's why you have the criminal minds. Isa pa sa sinabi po doon ng isa ding kaklasiko na psychologist, is sabi niya is, the nurture is the gun, the environment is the trigger.
1: Isa pa, ma'am.
0: The nurture is the gun, the environment is the trigger. 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
1: Ma'am, ito ang tanong ko dyan. Kasi it's very interesting to talk about that in regards to our discussion tonight. How much time do you have to spend in an environment for you to be influenced? Na magiging ano mo na, parang at 8:31 in the evening, papaano or gaano katagal ang exposure mo doon sa environment na yun para ma-acquire? Kasi di ba acquired yun?
0: Yes
1: Para
0: po.
1: ma-acquire mo yung characteristic nila na you will tell yourself, it's okay. Because for you, it became already normal.
0: It takes time, pero meron
1: How
0: kasing
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0: 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Yung the last time, di ba po, pinag-usapan na natin that other people wants to please someone. May social mas tayo,
1: Opo,
0: the
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0: 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Ano?
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1: Yes.
0: 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So, ayun yung isa, it takes a minute kapag ka peer pressure na yung usapan sa mga
1: Naman
0: bata.
1: po. Pero ma'am, would it stay in your mind even if you know that it's wrong? Even if you know it's wrong. And then, yung bang how much time more can you have yourself soaked in it that you would like to parang i-consider mo na siya na it's okay? Because everybody does it in my environment. How much time do you have to spend para maging yun na yung characteristic mo, Mali? Makikita na yun sa'yo.
0: If that person tried to do that thing and it makes
1: Over.
0: him feel like it's good,
1: He
0: like
1: feels good
0: nag-feel
1: already.
0: good siya doon dahil yung environment niya, may mga ganun kasi, it's just a quick, pwedeng ngayon gustuhin mo na agad siya pag ginawa mo, tapos ayaw mo noon, tapos it makes you feel good kasi everyone is cheering you na, oh, ang tapang mo, ang galing mo naman, nagawa mo yan, because of the environment really likes you to do it. And then ikaw na feel good ka doon. 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Then it's just a snap of a finger. Pwedeng okay lang pala. 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
0: 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Pero sa learning, under behavioral learning theory po kasi
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0: 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So that's classical conditioning po. 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
1: 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So anyway, pag ganun, so ang pag constantly nakikita mo at pinapractice ng iba, nakokopya mo, at the same time, yun na yun din ang nagiging, parang yun na yun ang nagiging character mo. How do characters or how does a character develop? At yung nagiging personality mo po. For example,
0: actually po sa amin, it's personality versus behavior eh.
1: Oh, okay. So would you like to explain it further po?
0: Yung behavior po kasi na tinatawag, yun po yung ating how we behave or react in a certain situation. Yan po siya. So, si personality naman po, yun yung the way we talk, the way we think, the way we... yung thought process natin, yung emotions natin, yun yung patterns, para siyang patterns ng thoughts, emotions, behavior na nagde-define dun sa person's experiences at interaction natin dun sa mundo. Ganun po.
1: How does that differ po sa reputation?
0: Ang reputation po kasi it's how the world sees you.
1: So it doesn't necessarily mean na kung may reputation kang ganito, yun na yung personality mo.
0: You're just projecting what they want you to see. What the world wants you to see. Ganun po. Parang kumbaga ako, limbawa ang reputation ko, kagalang-galang ako, pero ako naman talaga is maingay, hindi naman talaga ako dalagang Pilipina, ganyan. Pero because the world wants na ganun ako, I have to do it in front of them. And
1: to
0: that's
1: please
0: reputation.
1: Them? Ganun ba yun, ma'am?
0: Not just to please them, but to earn respect. Kasi yung reputation, it's equals to respect eh.
1: So for example, parang yung expectation sa iyo ganun na, so you have to do that. Somehow
0: yes,
1: ganun.
0: For you, not for you to please them, but for you to earn respect from them. Some of the professionals po kasi, 'di ba, even though it's not their personality, but they have to act like that because you have to earn respect within those person na nandun sa circle mo. And ang dami ko pong nakikilala ng mga tao na gano'n na hindi sila yon pero kailangan nilang maging gano'n Dahil nandun, for example na lang po sa isang opisina, eh, hindi ka naman yung seryosong tao. Pero kailangan mo maging seryosong tao because you have to earn the respect of your subordinates.
1: At may rules kayong sinusunod? Ganun ba yun?
0: Yes po. And you have the reputation na manager ka ton, na you are professional in that organization. So, you have to do that. Not because you are wired na ganun ka, but because you have to.
1: Because your position demands it.
0: Yes po.
1: Oh. So, that does not necessarily mean that that is you. That's your personality.
0: Yes po. At ang personality kasi, ang personality, it's you. But your behavior, yung ginagawa nila to gain the reputation, to gain that respect, and to please other people is what we call behavior. And the behavior can be manipulated. Yun nga po, meron po tayong operant conditioning, classical conditioning. Yung classical conditioning, mas komplikado po yung operant conditioning eh. You're doing something rewarding or punishing other people in order for you to get the behavior na gusto mo. So, yun po yung operant conditioning naman po.
1: Ma'am, how many personalities do we have here as parang, how many personality ba do we have to, what do you call this, to meet in this sphere, in this world that we are having, that we are living in?
0: Actually po, in Myers-Briggs types indicator, yung MBTI po natin, we have 16 personality factor. Yan po yung INTJ.
1: Ilan po?
0: 16 po.
1: Wow, ang dami!
0: Opo, 16 po siya. So, medyo mahaba-habang usapan yung 16 na yun kasi parang, ano po siya, it's a personality standard na personality test. And then it's a 16. So, malalaman mo kung ano yung personality mo and saan ka papuntang career path if that's your personality.
1: O talaga?
0: Yes po, MBTI po siya. And so, we have also the five big personality test, which is the OCEAN, kung tawagin, openness, conscientiousness, extroversion, agreeableness, and neurotic. So, lima lang.
1: I want to know that para kasi mas maiksi.
0: Yung openness daw po, may mga tao na gusto nila you're open to new things. 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Gusto nilang i-accept yun. They are the absorber ng mga new things na new discover.
1: Oh, so discoverer din ba sila?
0: Yes po. 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Yan yung mga openness. Yung mga may malaki yung openness to new things. So the next one is sa OCEAN is conscientiousness. Sila naman po yung mga taong they want tidy, perfection, to-do list, sila naman po yun.
1: Kasama ba dun yung mga sinasabi nilang obsessive-compulsive personality?
0: No po.
1: Hindi rin.
0: It's not their personality. It's a disorder through their personality.
1: Oh, no.
0: Yes po. Yung obsessive-compulsive po kasi is a disorder. But obsessive-compulsive personality disorder is another disorder under DSM-5. So, dalawa po yan.
1: Opo, opo.
0: So, ayun po. So, the next one is extroversion. Those people who likes to go out to meet and mingle with other people. To talk with other people. So, sila naman po yun. And the fourth one is agreeableness. So, those people who always agree.
1: Talaga. Oo nang oo.
0: Yung oo na lang ng oo because they want to comply with the societal norms. And then the last one is neuroticism. Those people with high emotions, yung mga emotionals. And if they want to decide to certain situation, yung emotions nila yung unang
1: kinoconsider.
0: Yes, kinoconsider nila yung something kapag kayo with their emotions, yeah, neuroticism. So, yun po yung dalawang personality test na pwede nating gamitin when we want to try to know our personality because it's also standard po under PAP.
1: So, what is the most ideal personality po? Kumbaga, if ever?
0: For me, wala eh. Kasi sabi nga po, nila lang po tayo na magkakaiba.
1: Unique.
0: Para to get along with other people.
1: Ayun, I like that.
0: Yun yung isa din sa nag-realization ko, bakit kaya yung ibang tao, no? 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
1: What about psychology in cooking din? No? Applyan mo yun ng psychology sa cooking. How does that feel? How is the psychology in cooking? Lagi
0: yun
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0: 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Pero I think sa meron na pong nag-emerge ngayon na positive psychology and performance psychology. Performance psychology is for industrial psychology. Pero psychology and cooking, I don't think na meron pa. 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
0: Yes po.
1: The art of
0: psychology
1: is
0: arts and philosophy as well. So,
1: parang,
0: isa pa yun sa mga ano, parang question pa ngayon na sana magkaroon in terms ng involvement ng technologies natin in knowledge right now, di ba?
1: Wow, ako mahina ako sa technology. 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
0: ko.
1: Welcome to the club. 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And I think you're right there. Parang ano, God would give us different uniqueness.
0: Yes.
1: Para nga to complement
0: to fill in the gap nung mga wala tayo.
1: Kasi we are relational being, we have to relate to other people so that we have the need for each other. Ay, ang ganda, ma'am.
0: Yes. So, parang kumbaga, God always do that na may kulang para hanapin natin yung sa ibang tao. Not
1: yes.
0: Just for flat, di ba nga pa sa relationship, kaya tayo iisa lang. 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
1: Oh yes. 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
0: Yes po.
1: Lahat ng dalawang butas natin, iba-ibang shape niyan. 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
0: niyan. Yes
1: isa.
0: Po.
1: May maliit, you know how wonderful God is.
0: Yes po. Doon mo talaga malalaman na ang smart na God is really really the unexpected one. Magugulat ka na lang sa kaya niyang gawin.
1: And we have to thank Him because we have gotten to know Him.
0: Yes po.
1: Because if not, hindi natin ma-appreciate lahat ng nasa paligid natin. What is your last take? What is your summary for the topic that we have tonight?
0: All right. So for tonight is I just want to let other people know that you are wired intentionally. Ginawa ka ni Lord. Binild ka niya not just physically, emotionally, spiritually, behaviorally, psychologically, sa kung paano kanya pinlano bago ka mabuhay sa mundong ito. Not because gusto niya lang, but because gusto niya na mag-connect ka sa ibang tao. You're a missing puzzle. And that puzzle, mabubuo yun paghahanap mo ng mga kulang pa, kasama, connecting with other people. So always, always remember, you're a missing puzzle. And a missing puzzle, hindi siya mabubuo nang hindi niya nakikita yung iba pa niyang dapat maging co-connect. So know how to connect with other people because God wants you to connect with them.
1: Ang ganda ng ating pinag-usapan ngayon, going back to creation, sabi sa Psalm 139 verse 14, we are fearfully and wonderfully made.
0: Yes po.
1: Lahat ng ating, kung ano man ang meron tayo ngayon, our emotions, we are the express image of God. Kaya lang nung nagkasala tayo, nawala yung image ng Panginoon sa atin. Napalitan ng image ng ating kaaway. So, God would like us to, would like to have that image be restored in us. Yung bang maibalik yon, so much so that He used other people for us to be reminded kung ano ba talaga yung image niya na gusto niyang nasa atin, na tayong tagasunod niya would reflect His image to others so that others also will see that image in us para makita nila yung Panginoon, para maituro natin sila sa Panginoon. 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Diba?
0: O siya, bakit ako isa lang?
1: Oo, bakit ako isa lang? And then, God allowed Adam to go to sleep. And women, or a woman, was made not from the dust. Pero si Adam, from the dust he formed, and he God had breathed on his nostrils. But the women were made from the ribs, one of the ribs of the man. And that was the first surgery ever done. And then there was a beautiful woman. And then the first marriage was conducted. You know, that's why marriage is the perfect manifestation of God's love. Kasi yung dalawang tao, they complement each other. That's what Mom Hansi was telling us a while ago, na hahanapin mo yung kabiyak ng puso mo sa isang tao. Because you can never be completed. God's love will never be completed in only one gender. That should be two. Yung isa hahanapin mo. And when you become, when you're already married, you will now be as one flesh. O diba? How wonderful
0: yes
1: God
0: dagdag
1: is.
0: Dagdag ko lang po, Ma'am Pam. 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
1: Amen.
2: Oo. 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No? So, we should be Christ-centered and always have Jesus in our hearts and in our families. Yes, Pam.
1: Thank you very much, Doc Lane.
2: Alam niyo mga kaibigan, nami-miss namin kayo. But you know what? Kindly always tune in sa Mindful Chats because we will be giving you whatever topics na gusto niyo pong marinig.
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3: 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May live tawagan. 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Huwag palalampasin ang Mindful Chats. Every Monday, Wednesday, Friday, and Saturday, 8 to 9 p.m. Kasama si Dr. Lane Alfonoso at Pam De Castro. Your mind, your strength, mental health matters.

If there is one God, and there is, and if there's one Bible, why are there so many different churches? Where do they come from? Are they all the same path to heaven? Where did these denominations come from? And why are there so many of them? Revelation's four horsemen explain the future of Christianity. They describe the history of the Christian church down through the centuries. Now, there is a key to understanding the book of Revelation. It's found in Revelation 1, verse 1. Read it with me, please. The revelation of Jesus Christ, which God gave unto him to show unto his servants things which must shortly come to pass. And we continue with the reading. And he sent and signified it by his angel unto his servant John. So the Bible says that the book of Revelation is the revelation of who, everybody? The revelation of who? Jesus. Where did Jesus get the book of Revelation? From God. God gave it to Jesus. Who did Jesus give it to? The angels. And what did the angel do? He brought it to John on the island of Patmos. So the book of Revelation comes from God to Jesus, down to the angel, down to John. And John wrote it down, and it's a message for you and me today. So Revelation is a message of tender love. Revelation is a message that comes from a heart of God overflowing with love, wanting his people to know what's ahead. Revelation is Jesus' message. Now, Revelation chapter 1 gives you a key in understanding the whole book, and it's Revelation 1 verse 19. According to Revelation 1, the book of Revelation was written for the church. It's a message to the church. When does it apply? The angel says to John, write the things which you have seen, and the things which are, and the things which shall be hereafter. So Jesus says, John, write the things that you've seen that have taken place in the past. Write the things that are taking place in the present. Write the things that will be, that will take place in the future. So Jesus says to John, John, starting from your day, beginning where you are living in the days of the Roman Empire. You're living in the days when Rome and pagan Rome is persecuting the church. John, Revelation is for the church, and I want you to go down the successive ages of history. I'm going to reveal to you what's going to happen in the first century, the third century, the fifth century, the 10th century, the 15th century, the 20th century. John, I'm going to take you from where you are. John, I'm going to take you on a prophetic journey. John, I'm going to lead you down the ages of history. And so the book of Revelation starts where John is. It's the history of the church. It takes us down successive ages, down to our day at the end of time. Revelation's four horsemen. Now, in the book of Revelation, there are three sequences of seven: the seven churches, the seven seals, the seven trumpets. They all begin in John's day and all take you down to the end of time. The seven seals begin with the four horsemen. They represent four successive ages in the history of the church. They start in John's day, as the angel told John to do, to go down the succeeding ages of history. The Bible says, Revelation 6, verse 1, and I saw when the Lamb opened one of the seals. Who is the Lamb? Who is that, everybody? Jesus. So Jesus is opening the seals of history, and Jesus is going to reveal how the Christian church made an impact on society in each generation. So the Lamb opens one of the seals. Jesus Christ, the Lamb of Revelation, is mentioned 28 times in Revelation. Jesus is the central character of Revelation, and Jesus is explaining the history of the Christian church. And as he explains it, you and I will understand the mystery of why there are so many different denominations. Revelation 6, verse 1, I heard one of the four living creatures saying with a voice like thunder, come and see. When a heavenly voice sees Jesus open the seals of history, the heavenly voice says, come
and see. Now, when God tells us to come and see, what do? We come and we see. We are watching as God unfolds history through his Son, Jesus Christ. The scene opens, and Jesus opens the first seal. And as he does, a rider on a white horse gallops across the sky. John sees this rider in prophetic vision, Revelation 6, verse 2. And I looked, and behold, a white horse. And he who sat on it had a bow. And a crown was given to him, and he went forth conquering and to conquer. The seals of history are opened. The future of the Christian church is revealed. And Jesus says to John, the first symbol of the Christian church that I will give you, representing the church in your age, representing the church in the first century, John, this is what you see in the church today. I will give you that symbol, and that church is like a rider on a white horse that goes forth conquering and to conquer. In other words, the New Testament church was powerful. Men and women armed with the Word of God, men and women committed to Christ, men and women filled with the Holy Spirit went out, witnessed for Jesus Christ. The bastions of hell were shaken. The forces of hell were defeated. The enemies of God were overcome. White is a symbol of apostolic purity. So the white horse then would represent the church in its purest age, a church that has not compromised the Bible, a church that has not sold out its integrity, a church that has been faithful to Scripture, and men and women that stand for God, men and women that stand for His Word at any cost. So the Bible becomes the center of the New Testament Christian church. It has not compromised. Error has not come into the church. That white horse represents apostolic purity. When a Roman general conquered an enemy force, he would ride back into Rome on a white steed. So everybody in John's day knew that the white horse was a symbol of victory and conquest over the enemy. So when they saw when John described the white horse symbol, it was easy to understand that this is a symbol of the church victorious over the powers of hell in the first century. It's a symbol of a church going forth to triumph. The white horse period represents a powerful, pure faith from approximately AD 31 to AD 100. It's that first century period, the period of the book of Acts in the Bible. The Bible describes the conquest of the Christian church, Acts 5, verse 14. And believers were increasingly added to the Lord, multitudes of both men and women. Thousands were baptized, 3,000 in Acts chapter 2 on the day of Pentecost, Acts chapter 4 and Acts chapter 5. 5,000, 10,000 members, believers. The gospel is penetrating everywhere. The men and women of faith, armed with their Bibles, filled with the love of Jesus, empowered by the Holy Spirit, are sharing the love of God, and hearts are being touched. Nothing could stop the progress of Christianity in the first century. In fact, one writer, Roman writer, in the first century put it this way: you Christians are everywhere. You're in our armies, in our navies. You're in the marketplace, in the shops. You're in the Senate, in the universities. You are everywhere. When the Christians moved ahead, armed by the Spirit of God, we're not compromising God's Word. When they stepped out in faith, God did something miraculous for them. Oh, would to God today that the Christian faith had not compromised God's Word. Would to God today that we were loyal and faithful and that the Word of God filled our hearts like it did these early Christians. Would to God today that we had a passion to share Jesus Christ like these early Christians did. Would to God today that our loyalty to Christ was as deep as theirs was. The New Testament church went forth conquering and conquering the enemies. When men and women do not compromise truth in their own life, the church has power
But where there's a compromise of biblical truth, where there's a turning one's back on biblical values, when traditions of men and human dogmas come into the church is spiritually weakened. The scene changes. The second seal is opened. Satan comes against the church powerfully and forcibly. The red horse gallops across the sky. From the white faith of apostolic purity to a blood-stained faith, AD 100 to AD 313, we look at that 200-year period, and if you go back and study church history during that 200-year period, it's a time of vicious pagan persecution of the Christian church. The Bible says, Revelation 6, verse 4, another horse, fiery red, went out, and it was granted to the one who sat on it to take peace from the earth, and that people should kill one another, and there was given to him a great sword. When you look at the red horse period for 200 years, from approximately 100 to 300 AD, at the end of the first century, the pagan Roman emperor Domitian viciously persecuted Christians. Diocletian, 303 to 313, 10 years of horrible persecution. During this period of time, Christians were cast to lions in the Colosseum. They were ripped apart at the Circumus Maximus, the horse racing facility. You know, we know of records that you can go back and read in the first century that Christians were taken. A horse was placed in that direction. They were chained to the horse with their arm and their leg this way. Then another horse was placed in that direction, and they were chained to the horse that way. And so when the horses were beaten and whipped and they were pulled in opposite directions, arms and legs flailed in every direction, and these Christians were split apart. There are instances when Christians were used as human torches to light the way to the festivals and festivities that were going on in the Colosseum. These Christians were impaled, they were put on stakes, they were dipped in oil, and they were burned alive. It took real courage to be a Christian back in those days. The blood-stained faith of the martyrs was not shaken as they were persecuted. One Christian martyr said this, Tertullian, he said, "The blood of the martyrs is the seed of the gospel. The more you persecute us, the more we shed our blood. It is the seed of the gospel." The blood of the Christian martyrs enables others to see the seriousness of our faith. A compromising faith does not attract anybody. A weak faith, a wishy-washy, namby-pamby, spineless jellyfish faith does not attract anybody. But when Christians stand for what they believe and when they're committed to Jesus Christ, others are attracted. One of the Roman writers, one of the early church historians, Eusebius, puts it this way. He's describing what happens when these Christians are martyred. He said, "Immediately, when sentence had been pronounced on one group, another party came before the tribunal," that's the tribunal that was trying them, "acknowledging themselves Christians and remaining unmoved before dangers and torments of all kinds. Indeed, they reasoned with joy the final sentence of death. They sang hymns and offered thanksgiving to God of all until their last breath." Can you imagine that, being cast to lions and singing hymns? Can you imagine that, being burned at the stake and singing hymns? These early Christians had a deep faith in Jesus. The church grew, but Satan knew that he had to do something. He had to stop the progress of the Christian church. From the white horse faith, the pure faith of conquering AD 31,

practices would come into the church that were not found in Scripture or not found in the Bible. The Bible talks about this black horse period. Revelation 6, verse 5, when he opened the third seal, I heard the third living creature say, come and see. So I looked, behold, a black horse, not the white of apostolic purity, but now the black of compromise. And he who sat on it had a pair of scales in his hand. What do you know about scales? What do scales represent? Judgment. So here, God judges the church and finds it wanting. Here, the church is weighed in the balance scales. Here, compromise comes in. Here, tradition comes in. And if you look at church history from 300 AD to approximately 500 AD, practices never known by the Apostle Paul and Peter and the disciples flooded into the Christian church. Satan's strategy to inflict persecution had not worked. So he changed that strategy to introduce compromise. So he brought compromise into the church. Church and state united. The pagan Roman Emperor Constantine was baptized into the Roman church. Roman church officials and the Roman leader Constantine united. In an attempt to unite his empire, some very amazing things began to happen in the Christian church. From the white horse of purity and truth to the black horse compromise of error. This flooded into the church. We went from the white horse, pure faith, to the red horse, blood-stained faith, to the black horse, a compromised faith. The Apostle Paul had warned about this. God did not leave his people without warning. And the Apostle Paul was concerned about what was coming. And he met with church leaders. And as he did, the Apostle Paul said this, Acts 20, verse 27 to 30, "For I have not shunned to declare to you the whole counsel of God." Paul says, I've been open with you, I've been honest. I've even shared with you the tough places in Scripture that have required a change in your life. During this lecture series, we've talked about the Bible as the Word of God. We've talked about Jesus Christ as Savior. But I can say with the Apostle Paul, I've not shunned to declare to you the whole counsel of God, because I feel a moral responsibility to share with every audience to whom I preach the truth of God in Scripture. And I know that God has brought you here. And I know God has given you an honest heart. And I know that Jesus has led you to this moment so that you could understand his truth. Paul says, I've not shunned to declare to you the whole counsel of God. He says to the early Christian church leaders, imagine Paul is meeting with these early church leaders. He says, take heed to yourselves and to all the flock, among which the Holy Spirit has made you overseers. He's talking to the leaders of the Christian church, to shepherd the church of God, which he's purchased with his own blood. For I know this, notice what Paul says, I know this after my departure, after I leave you, after my death. Savage wolves will come in among you, not sparing the flock. Paul said, there are savage wolves that are going to come in. And just like a wolf jumps on a lamb and rips it apart and leaves it all bloody, you as a Christian church, the Apostle Paul was writing in the first century, and he said, look, the wolves are going to come in. They're going to inflict hardship, bloodshed, death upon the flock. That happened. As we mentioned, from 100 to 300 AD, Christians were thrown to lions. They were burned at the stake. This prophecy was fulfilled. Then Paul said something even more fascinating. He looked at the Christian church and he said, also from among yourselves, that is right in your midst, that is in the midst of the leadership of the Christian church, among yourselves, men will rise, speaking perverse things. If something is perverse, is it straight or crooked? It's crooked. If something is perverse, is it truth or error? If something is perverse, does it reveal God's word or human tradition? Here, Paul says, also from your own selves, men will rise up speaking perverse things. He said, errors are going to come in. Traditions are going to come in. They're going to draw away disciples after themselves. In other words, in that compromise black horse period, we should expect a departure from the Word of God.
we should expect a departure from the fundamental truths of God.

God's word, Satan would bring in a new strategy, a strategy of compromise. Well, what happened during that period of time? Daniel predicted it as well. He said that God's truth would be cast to the ground. So the Christian church would take a detour. As church and state united, these practices would rush into the church. The church would become large, but tradition would take the place of the Bible. Man-made teachings would take the place of the Word of God. Confession to a priest would take the place of coming to Jesus and confessing directly to Him. Images would flood into the church during this time. During this time, Sabbath would be compromised for Sunday, the first day of the week. This would be a time of deep compromise. The teachings of men would be substituted for the teachings of God. During this time, there would be dramatic changes. Now, let's go to church history. Let's suppose you were taking a university course in history, the history of the Christian church. You would read, no doubt, a book called The Development of Christian Doctrine, page 372. And in your university course, you would read this statement. We're told by Eusebius, that is, early church historian, that Constantine, in order to recommend the new religion, he had just become a Christian, he had adopted Christianity, that was his new religion, to the heathen. So Constantine wanted to recommend this new religion of Christianity to the heathen. What would he do? He would transfer into it, that is, into Christianity, the new religion, the outer ornaments to which they had been accustomed in their own. In other words, Constantine, in an attempt to unite his empire and make Christianity more pleasing to those pagans, would transfer into Christianity ornaments, images from paganism. That would happen. Salvation through Christ and Christ alone would be replaced by the requirements of the church. Compromises would come in. The Bible says in Daniel chapter 7, verse 25, that there would be an attempt to change the very times and laws of God. How would that take place? This says laws, this power that would unite the empire, church and state would unite, would it try to change the very laws of God? What indeed happened, and how were those laws changed in God? How did that take place? If you go to the Ten Commandment law, you find that the second commandment is very explicit. It says, Exodus 20, verse 4 and 5, you shall not make for yourself a carved image or any likeness of anything that is in heaven above or that is in earth beneath or that is in the water under the earth. You shall not bow down yourself to them or serve them. Why is it that God warned against images? Because he knew that if images were brought into the church as objects of Christian worship, that they would take the place of the holiness and worship that belongs to God alone. So God warned against those images. But yet in the compromise period, because images were so common in paganism, they flooded into the Christian church and they were renamed as saints. Well, the Bible was very plain. The living know that they shall die, and the dead know what, everybody? What do the dead know? Nothing. The Bible was very plain. Ecclesiastes 9, verse 5 was that passage. Psalm 115, verse 17. The dead praise not the Lord, nor any that go down into silence. So the Bible is plain that death is a rest until the coming of Jesus. But in paganism, there are all these gods that were worshipped through images. So these gods were renamed saints, and the images came into the Christian church. And the simplicity of the church, a Bible-based religion depending on Jesus Christ, was changed for ornate churches that were filled with wealth and splendor, where many people at the age were incredibly poor. The seventh-day Sabbath, given at creation as a symbol of loyalty to God, was substituted for Sunday, contrary to the teaching of the apostles. Why did this happen? Well, the day of the sun was the object of worship for many a pagan. And as it came into the church, it helped to bridge paganism with Christianity. Here's the Apostles' Creed, Book 7, Section 2. You see, the Apostles' Creed was very clear about the Sabbath. It said, this is the earliest Apostles' Creed we have.
Oh, read the Apostles' Creed with me, please. Oh, Lord Almighty, thou hast created the world by Jesus Christ and has appointed the Sabbath in memory thereof. There, it's in the earliest Apostles' Creed that God created the earth in 6 days. He rested the seventh day. He blessed it. He sanctified it. And in the Apostles' Creed, he created the Sabbath as a memorial. The devil hates God as creator, so he turned men's attention to the object of creation, the sun. And we have in the early centuries a departure from God's clear word. Exodus 20, verse 8 and 11, remember the Sabbath day. It was in the Apostles' Creed. The apostles believed it. It was in the Ten Commandments. Remember the Sabbath day to keep it holy. God said remember because he knew that we would forget. For in 6 days the Lord made the heavens and the earth, the sea and all that is in them. He rests the seventh day. Therefore the Lord blessed the Sabbath day and he hallowed it. You see, changes began to come into the church. There were changes in the very law of God, the very commandments of God. The Sabbath kept by Adam and Eve. The Sabbath that God wrote on his own finger with tables of stone. Here, Isaiah, Jeremiah, the Sabbath of the Old Testament, the Sabbath of Jesus, the Sabbath of the apostles, that was changed in this compromise period. But Jesus said, John 14, verse 15, he spoke to his people when he lived then, and he spoke to them in the compromise period, and he speaks to us now. What did Jesus say? Let's read it together. If you do what? Love me, keep my commandments. Isn't that simple enough, folk? When we love Jesus, we long to obey him and keep his commandments, including the Bible Sabbath. But there was that compromise period. During this age of compromise, the pagan's day of the sun replaced the Bible Sabbath. Let's look at the history of the Christian church, page 184. In the book, The History of the Christian Church, it describes historically just how Sunday came into the church. The retention of the old pagan name Deus Solis, Deus means days, Solis means sun, Sunday. The retention of the old pagan name Deus Solis for Sunday is in a great measure owing to the union of pagan and Christian sentiment. What does the historian say? There is a what? Union of pagan sentiment, Christian sentiment. What did the devil want to do? Stop the power of the church. He knew he could stop that if he had Christians, church and state unite to compromise the integrity of biblical faith. We continue our statement. With which the first day of the week was recommended by Constantine to his subjects, pagan and Christian alike, as the venerable day of the sun. Constantine wants to unite his empire. Church leaders want to bring Christianity closer to the empire. So there's a union of church and state under the day of the sun. Gradually, over the centuries, Sunday was accepted in place of the Bible Sabbath. Dark horse period. The church, the Christian church, is weighed in the balances and found wanting. In the Council of Laodicea, convened by Rome, AD 325, you have the first time that the church forbids the keeping of the Bible Sabbath. Christians shall not Judaize, that is, keep the Sabbath, is in the margin there, Judaize, keep the Sabbath, because what they tried to do is associate Sabbath keeping with Jews. Christians shall not Judaize and be idle on Saturday. But the Lord's Day, so they try to make a distinction. Of course, the Bible teaches, Matthew 12, verse 8, Luke 6, verse 5, Mark 2, 27 and 28, the Son of Man is Lord of the Sabbath. So there's no distinction between the Sabbath and the Lord's Day, they're the same. They shall especially honor, and as being Christians, shall, if possible, do no work on that day. So here, the Council of Laodicea, the first official church council that distances Christians from the Bible Sabbath. For 300 years, many a Christian had been keeping the Bible Sabbath, and certainly in the first century, Jesus and the disciples had been keeping the Sabbath. If, however, they're found Judaizing, that's going to church on Sabbath, they shall be shut out from Christ. So the church then tries to isolate those Christians. This shows us that 300 years after Christ, 325 years after Christ, there were many Christians still keeping the Bible Sabbath. Because why do you tell them not to do it if they're already not doing it? In the Catholic Encyclopedia, there is an outstanding and very fascinating description of how this Sabbath got changed from Saturday to Sunday. And here it is, reading from the Encyclopedia.
It's volume 4, page 153. I always encourage people coming to our lecture series to check out the historical sources, because in our research, we want to be accurate with our sources. Now notice, in the Catholic Encyclopedia, volume 4, page 153, it says, "The Church, after changing the day of rest from the Jewish Sabbath of the seventh day of the week to the first, made the third commandment refer to Sunday as the day to be kept holy as the Lord's Day." Now notice what the Catholic Encyclopedia says. It's a very honest statement. It's a very open statement. It's a statement that declares what happened historically. You can bear it out in the history books. You can bear it out in the encyclopedia. It says the Church changed the day from the seventh day to the first day. But it's a little bit confusing because it says the Church, after changing the day of rest from the Jewish Sabbath of the seventh day, of course, it's not the Jewish Sabbath. It's the Sabbath of the Lord, the Sabbath Abraham, Isaac, and Jacob kept, Sabbath that Adam and Eve kept, the Sabbath Jesus kept. But it's a little confusing because it says that it made the third commandment refer to Sunday. What is the Sabbath commandment? Is the Sabbath commandment the third commandment? The Sabbath commandment is what commandment? The fourth. What's the first commandment? Thou shalt not have any other what? Gods before me. What's the second commandment? Thou shalt not make unto thee any what? Graven image. What's the third commandment? Thou shalt not take the name of the Lord thy God in what? Vain. What's the fourth commandment? Remember the Sabbath day. Now, do you remember the prediction in Daniel 7:25? A power would rise during the Black Horse period, when the Church's weight in the balance isn't found wanting. And during that age of compromise, it would change laws, plural, of God. Follow me closely. The commandment on images was dropped. Why? Because images were flooding into the Church. So you have to drop the second commandment, thou shalt not make any graven image. That means the first commandment is thou shalt not have any other gods before thee. The second commandment is, if you drop the second on images, the second becomes what? Don't take the name of the Lord thy God in vain. The third becomes the Sabbath. But you end up with 9 rather than 10 because you dropped one. So what do you have to do? Take the 10th that says thou shalt not covet and divide it into 2. Thou shalt not covet thy neighbor's goods. Thou shalt not covet thy neighbor's wife. So the Bible predicted that the law of God would be changed. The Sabbath commandment was dropped. And rather, the second commandment was dropped on images, and the Sabbath commandment was changed from the Sabbath, the seventh day, to Sunday. All this took place in the compromise period. When I was researching these things, being brought up and educated on the altar with the priests, when I was researching these things, I was praying, and I said, God, I just want to know what is true. And you know, the thing that I appreciate about so many of you here, whether you are a Catholic Christian, a Protestant Christian, is that deep within your heart, you have such a love for Jesus and you want to find what's true. And you know, I've found with my Catholic relatives and I've found with my Catholic friends that there's something I deeply admire. And I admire the fact that they are truth seekers, their hearts are open, they want to find Jesus, and they really want to know and understand His truth. And I did too. And one of the places that I turned was the Catechism. I came to the Convert's Catechism, and it was written in 1948. Pierre Gehrman wrote it, and all those converted into the Catholic Church were taught by this catechism. And as I was on my search, like so many of you, and you know, life is a journey. We're searching together. We're all growing and finding and knowing and discovering truth. And we want to be done with tradition, and done with the things that shackle us and bind us. And when I came to the Convert's Catechism, I read in the catechism question, which is the Sabbath day? Answer, Saturday is the Sabbath day. Now, you can imagine, it just incredibly shocked me. Then I read again, why do we observe Sunday instead of the Sabbath? Answer, because the Catholic Church transferred the solemnity from Saturday to Sunday. And I began to understand that there, when church and state united, the Roman Church, the Roman state, that great compromises came in, and that God was calling us from those compromises. Satan's master strategy was to influence powerful church leaders to unite with powerful state leaders in the Black Horse period. So the horses race on. Jesus, the Lamb of God, loves us so much that He's revealing to us that there would be compromises and we ought to beware.
But then the fourth seal opens. There is a pale horse that gallops across the sky. The rider appears like a skeleton, dead here by the time we come to the Middle Ages, or some call them the Dark Ages. That is a dead faith. Revelation 6, verse 8. So I looked, and behold, a pale horse. And the name of him that sat on it was Death, and Hades followed him. Here there is spiritual death. The church has grown large. Practice is not found in the Bible of come in. The power of Jesus has been substituted for the power of earthly leaders. The Bible says, Revelation 6, verse 8, and power was given to them over a fourth of the earth to kill with sword, hunger, death, and by the beasts of the earth. Church and state unites. The church grows large, but yet it has lost its spiritual power. Those that do not go along during the period that history calls the Dark Ages are persecuted. Here is Christian history, century 2, chapter 2, section 7. Notice what the historian says. Christianity became an established religion in the Roman Empire. Exactly the story of the horses, you see. And took the place of paganism. Christianity, this is the historian writing, as it existed in the Dark Ages, might be termed baptized paganism. So the Christian church grew large. But the teachings of men and the dogmas of human church councils took the place of the power of the Word and the place of Jesus Christ. The white horse, pure faith, AD 31 to 100. Satan comes to persecute the church, the red horse, the bloodstained faith, AD 100 to 313 AD or thereabouts. The black horse, period, a compromised faith, AD 313 to 538. The pale horse, the church is dead. But would there be a revival? Would God move powerfully? Would truth be restored? Would God begin to raise up men and women in that Roman communion that would know God and that would love Him and that would be truth seekers? During this time of union of church and state, would God move right within the Roman church to bring the light of truth? Would there be those that would not have their mind chained with tradition? And would God begin to move? Indeed, He would. There were those that said, our minds are chained by the Word of God. Many of them were Catholic priests. Some of them were Catholic nuns. They began to seek God in prayer. They said, Lord, the church has become spiritually disillusioned. We are disillusioned. God, lead us. And God began to move them. They saw the steps of compromise. They saw that traditions took the place of the Word of God. They saw that penances took the place of Jesus. They saw that human indulgences were keeping people bound. They saw that images and church hierarchy and dogmas came in, and they were praying, they were seeking God, they were looking for truth. Like so many of you that came to this lecture series, just praying, just seeking God, just saying, God, I know there must be something more. God, there must be truth for me. God, there must be a fresher revelation of Jesus for me. God, there must be more light for me. God, I'm searching. God, lead me. And in God's plan and in God's providence, God led you here to know and to understand His truth. And deep in our hearts, we can say, God, thank you. God, I praise you. Would God's truth be trodden down forever? In the book of Jude, the Bible answers in Jude 3. Jude says, I found it necessary to write to you, exhorting you to contend earnestly for the faith that was once delivered to the saints. Contend earnestly for that apostolic doctrine. Contend earnestly for the truths of the Bible. There were those men and women that wouldn't be chained by tradition. A group called the Waldensians. They were members of the Roman communion, but they were not settled to live in the dogmas and tradition. They began studying God's word. And they said, the Bible and the Bible only is our motto. They were persecuted. They were hunted. They left the cities and fled to northern Italy. They lived in hidden Waldensian mountain villages. I was so moved by these people. Their simple faith,
their godliness, their commitment to the Word of God, that I said, I have to climb those mountains and go see those hidden villages. So some time ago, we began climbing those mountains, looking for those villages. They still exist today. And one of the most thrilling experiences of my life was to enter in through this door and come into this Waldensian village, and there is the Bible copyist table. While the church in Europe was locked in tradition, honest-hearted men and women of God were studying God's Word. They were longing to know the truth of God. They were copying the Bible by hand, and they would hide that Bible in their long, flowing robes. They would take pages, sections of the Gospel of John, they'd hide it in their robes. They would go down into the streets of Europe. They would pretend as if they were merchants. They would sell pots, pans, wares. And as they did, when they found an honest-hearted seeker, they'd share with them the Word of God. They would enroll as university students, these brilliant young people, young men, young women. They would have their manuscripts that they had hand-copied sewn in their long robes by their moms. And they would go down, and as they found another student that showed an interest in truth that was not locked in tradition, they would share with that student the Word of God. And revival fires began to break out all over Europe. But God could not reveal to the Waldensians all the truth at once. You see, when you're in a dark room and you walk out of that dark room into the sunshine, what happens? Have you ever been in a dark room and you walk out into the sunshine? What happens? It blinds you, doesn't it? God would give a little truth to successive generations. It took 400 years to 500 years, from 100 AD to 500 AD, to go into the apostasy. It would take almost 500 years for God to lead his church out of the apostasy. In the darkness of tradition, God raised up people like the Waldensians. Their motto was the Bible and the Bible only. God raised up a priest, John Huss, and he said, obedience to God is my model. I am not locked in the traditions of a church. Whatever God says, I want to do it. I think that's a great motto, don't you? Obedience to God, is that your motto? That was the motto of Huss, and because of that, at Constance, he was taken to the stake, and he was burned at the stake. But as he was burned, he said, God, obedience to you is my motto. God was revealing light. God was revealing truth. There was a priest by the name of Martin Luther. His mind was chained in darkness. He felt such an oppressive burden. He felt guilty and condemned. As he visited Rome, he came to Pilate's staircase. And there, as he looked at that, this was supposedly the staircase that was taken from Jerusalem to Rome. And to earn salvation, to earn forgiveness, people were coming up on their knees. And he saw that, and he saw their heavy burdens. And as he was reading the book of Romans, he read this passage in Romans 1, verse 17. The just shall live by faith. And he sensed the grace of Jesus Christ, and it flooded into his soul. He recognized that not all of the indulgences or penance could ever save him. There is a fountain filled with blood, drawn from Emmanuel's veins. And sinners plunged beneath that flood, lose all their guilty stains. Redeemed, how I love to proclaim it. Redeemed by the blood of the Lamb. And Luther found grace was free, and the burdens rolled off his shoulder. As he went back to that village of Wittenberg, he heard that Johann Tetzel was coming to Wittenberg. St. Peter's Cathedral was being built, and Tetzel was selling indulgences. The church taught that if you were not bad enough to go to hell, you were not good enough to go to heaven, you would go to purgatory. Purgatory was an intermediary state between hell and heaven. And there in purgatory, you would suffer, you would burn. You may burn for 100 years, 1,000 years, 2,000, you never knew how long. Johann Tetzel was selling indulgences. That is to say, he was selling pardons that if you made contributions, you could get out of purgatory sooner. And he was coming to Wittenberg. Martin Luther nailed 95 reasons against indulgences on the door of the cathedral church. Now, here is what I'm quoting Tetzel.
He says this, when the coin in the coffer rings, the soul from purgatory springs. And then Tetzel said this as he came into a city, I have here the passports to lead the human soul to the celestial joys of paradise. The Holy Father, the Pope, has the power in heaven and earth to forgive sin, and if he forgives it, God must do so also. So this is in the Middle Ages. Luther came and he said, you don't have to be under that burden. The Christ that came to earth, that pled in Gethsemane for your soul, offers you forgiveness and mercy and grace. Let the burden roll off your back. You can be free in Jesus. Your sins can be forgiven in Jesus. He is our Savior. He is our Redeemer. He is our priest. There, God began raising up one man after the other. You know, sometimes people say to me, Pastor Mark, what do you believe? Who do you follow? What church are you of? And I say, you know what? In a sense, I'm a Waldensian because I believe in the Bible and the Bible only. What about you tonight? In a sense, I'm a Hussite because I believe in obedience to God first before any earthly church. Don't you? In a sense, I'm a Lutheran tonight because I believe that salvation comes by grace and grace alone through Jesus Christ our Lord, and works do not save us. Do you believe that tonight? You know why there are so many churches? Because the Waldensians come along and they say, you know, Peter Waldo, who founded our church, believed in the Bible, and this is all he taught. I'm not going to believe anything else beside what he believed. He was a great man. They make a church out of it. Hussites come along, obedience to God. Oh, Hussite, he died at the stake. He didn't believe it. I'm not going to believe it. Lutherans come along. Oh, Martin Luther believed in salvation by grace. He was a great man of God, but this, I can't go any further than him. Do you see what happens? People get locked in traditions around godly church leaders, failing to recognize that God was leading the church out of the dark ages and leading one leader after the other to know a little bit of light and truth to restore the fullness of his word. The light of truth would penetrate the darkness. The Bible says in Proverbs 4, verse 18, but the path of the just is like the shining light that shines ever brighter unto the perfect day. How light is it at 6 o'clock in the morning? Very light? It's a little lighter at 7, a little lighter at 9, a little lighter at 10 and 12. What was God doing? He was having the Son of Truth, the Son of Righteousness, rise on the church. He was giving rays of truth and light to each of these men, but denominations were built upon them. Just as it took 500 years for the church to go from the white horse of apostolic faith to the pale horse of spiritual deadness, it took time for God's faithful followers to grasp glimpses of truth lost sight of down through the ages. God was leading one after the other. God raised up John Calvin. John Calvin believed in Christian growth, where Luther taught that faith was the means of salvation. Calvin said, one must also grow in that faith. Where Luther said, grace is free. Calvin said, yes, but if you're saved by grace, you need to grow in that. So John Calvin began to systematize Christian faith and talk about Christian growth. I certainly believe that Jesus is leading us to grow in grace, don't you? But you know what happened? A group of people said, oh, if Calvin believes it, we're not going to go any further, and they became the Presbyterians. So these different denominations are forming around godly men rather than seeing that God is going to lead one to the next to the next. Most of these creeds, in fact, all of these early creeds, did not have all the truth. Many of them, like Calvin, believed in predestination. Luther believed in baptizing babies because they couldn't have all the light in their day. When the Pilgrims set sail for America, John Robinson was their spiritual leader. He gave one of the most powerful speeches in all Christian literature that I've ever read. And his speech speaks to you and me today. And it was this, John Robinson said, if God should reveal, now his flock is going to America, he's not going. And he says, if God should reveal anything to you by any other instrument of his,
be as ready to receive it as ever you were to receive any truth of my ministry. He goes on, for I am very confident the Lord has more truth and light yet to break forth out of his holy word. So John Robinson says, God's going to reveal truth. Open your mind and open your heart. Do not get locked in the traditions of the past. Don't defend ancient dogmas and traditions because you've believed them in the past. John Robinson says, I'm confident that the Lord has more truth, and as he does, accept it. Then he talks about people like Huss and Luther, and he talks about these reformers. They, the reformers, were burning and shining lights in their time. Yet they penetrated not into the whole counsel of God. But were they now living, would be as willing to embrace further light as that they received at first. He is saying these are men of God. They stepped out in faith. They couldn't see all the truth in their day. But if they were alive today, they would keep walking in the way of God's truth and in the way of God's light. God had to raise up the Anabaptists, who were the forerunners of our Baptists today. Why? Because these early creeds retained the baptism of infants. God was leading the church to the fullness of truth, and he raised up the Anabaptists. They read passages like this, Matthew 28, verse 19 and 20. Go therefore, make disciples of all the nations, baptizing them in the name of the Father, and of the Son, and of the Holy Spirit, teaching them to observe all things that I've commanded you. Lo, I'm with you always, even to the end of the age. When these early Christians in the Reformation read that, they said, Jesus said, go teach before they're baptized. You can't do that with a baby. Jesus said, repent and be baptized. Can't do that with a baby. Believe and be baptized. They understood that baptism was a marvelous symbol that I've accepted Jesus. I've accepted his truth. I've found his people. And so Baptists began to baptize by immersion. But what happened? A church was developed around that, and it was called the Baptists. Why are there so many different denominations? There has been a failure to recognize that every succeeding generation, God was leading his people out of the darkness of the past. The church became much like the world, the dances of the world, music of the world. The church was swept. And in the days of John Wesley in England, the church was flirting with and courting and holding hands with the world. And Wesley came along and he gave a call to holiness, to godliness. And a church was developed around him called the Methodists. You see, today, if you say to me, Pastor Mark, tell me a little bit about your personal faith, I will say to you, in a sense, I'm a Waldensian. I accept the truth that the Waldensians taught. I believe in the Bible and the Bible only. In a sense, I'm a Hussite because I believe in obedience to God. In a sense, I'm a Lutheran. I do not accept the errors of Luther, but I accept that salvation is by grace and accept, in a sense, I'm a Calvinist. Certainly, I don't accept predestination. God gives us free choice, but I do believe in Christian growth. In a sense, I'm a Baptist because I believe in baptism by immersion. And I thank God for those in this series that are making their decisions to follow Jesus. In a sense, I am a Methodist because I believe in holiness. I believe the church ought to be different from the world. What do you say? I believe that God is going to have a group of people that are committed to him, that are willing to stand out from the world. God is calling us today to the high standards of Jesus. But would all of God's truth be restored? In this time, 1800s, the church largely believed, the Christian church, that there would be a 1,000-year golden age millennium on earth of peace and joy. There was not a lot of fiery preaching about the second coming of Christ. God began to raise up different people. William Miller in the New England states. Edward Irving over in England had 300 preachers in the Church of England. They're talking about the coming of Jesus. There in the 1800s, that truth had to be restored of the second coming of our Lord down in South America. Manuel Lacunza, Catholic priest, began to write under the pen name Rabbi Ben Ezra about the coming of Jesus Christ.
Johann Bengo, Central Europe, coming of Jesus. Joseph Wolff, Asia, coming of Jesus. They were quoting the same prophecies all over the world. These preachers, early 1800s, did not know one another, most of them. They're quoting passages like Revelation 1, verse 7. He comes in the clouds, and every what, everybody? I will see him. John 14, 1 to 3. Let not your heart be troubled. You believe in God, believe also in me. In my Father's house are many mansions. If it were not so, I would have told you. I'm going to prepare a place for you. And if I go and prepare a place for you, Jesus said, I, say it with me, I will come again. So there's this great Advent revival. Why? Because the truth about the second coming of Christ would be restored. What was God going to do? He was going to gather the truth of the Waldenses. He was going to gather the truth of Huss. He was going to gather the truth of Luther. He was going to gather the truth of the truths of Calvin. He was going to gather the truths of the Baptists. He was going to gather the truths of Wesley and holiness. He was going to gather the truths of Edward Irving and William Miller and all these men and put them in one basket. He was going to have a last day people who stood on the shoulders of the reformers and who accepted those amazing truths. God was restoring all of his truth to prepare a people for the second coming of Jesus so they'd get ready for the coming of Jesus. He was raising up a people around the world of every ethnic group, a people from countries around the world. He was raising up a people of every language, of every nation, of every creed. He wanted to restore those truths lost sight of in the dark ages so that his people would be empowered by his Spirit to go out and share the gospel with the world so Jesus Christ could come again. But there was one truth that was not yet restored. And that was the truth there of the Bible Sabbath. And God would have an end time people that would restore in an age of creation, in an age of evolution, the truth about creation. And there in the book of Revelation, somebody says, where are God's end time people? Here they are. Revelation 14, verse 12. Read it with me, please. Here is the patience of the saints. Here are those who keep the commandments of God and the faith of Jesus. Here is the patience. What does that word patience mean? Endurance. Who are the saints? They are the believers. Here is the endurance of the believers. They have hung on to my word. Like the Waldensians, they've said the Bible and the Bible only. Here is the endurance of my people. They believe in obedience to God, not dogma or an earthly church. Here is the endurance of my people. They have hung on to the truth that salvation is away. Here is the people. They have held on to the fact that we grow in Christ. They believe in baptism by immersion. Here is the patient endurance of the believers. Here is the endurance of my people. They've hung on. They want to live a life separate from the world. They're transformed by the grace of Christ. They believe that Jesus is coming soon. Here is the endurance of my people. Here are those that keep the commandments of God and the faith of Jesus. Here is a Sabbath-keeping Adventist people that believe the word of God, that are spanning the globe. Here is more than simply a denomination, but here is a body of Christ. Truth would be restored. The Bible would take the place of dogma. Jesus would take the place of earthly priests. Grace would take the place of works. The law of God would take the place of religious tradition. The Sabbath would take the place of Sunday. Baptism would take the place of sprinkling. The resurrection of Christ when he comes again would take the place of the immortal soul. The second coming of Christ would be restored and take the place of the earthly kingdom. God would gather Catholic Christians and Baptist Christians and Pentecostal Christians in one grand Sabbath-keeping Adventist movement based on the word of God in these last days of Earth's history. And Jesus Christ would reach out and he would touch men and women of all faiths and creeds. Their hearts would be open to follow his light and truth. They would not be locked in the traditions of the past. And they would long for the coming of Jesus. They would be willing to step out. They would be willing to break the shackles of the past. They would say, Lord, I am not going to be locked in one of the many denominations. I want to be part of a divine movement of God in these last days. Some time ago, there were a group of scientists,
And these scientists were studying a special caterpillar. Now, this caterpillar only feeds on a particular kind of plant, not this plant. I'm using this rather large plant as an illustration. These caterpillars would feed on this kind of plant. Now, the interesting thing that the scientists wanted to study and find out is this. These caterpillars always followed the caterpillar in front of them. Never would break the ranks. So they took these caterpillars and put them on the rim of a clay pot with the plant that they ate for survival in the center. And the scientists said, look, we want to see how long these caterpillars are going to go around this pot. And so the caterpillars were all in one ring. There was no space between them. They began going around and around and around and around. And the scientists were amazed. They said, these caterpillars are going to die. If they don't eat anything, they're going to die. They need to eat from that plant. If they don't eat from that plant, they're dead. They went around, and they went around, and they kept going around. One caterpillar fell over dead, and another fell over dead, and another fell over dead. They would not break from the tradition of following that one in front of them. Food was right there before them. And Jesus appeals to you and me tonight. And Jesus says, my child, will you make a step? Will you follow me? Will you step out of tradition? I have the life-giving truths of my word. Will you follow me like the Waldensians and have the Bible and the Bible only as your guide? Will you follow me as Huss and say, obedience to God is my only motto? Will you follow me all the way in baptism by immersion? Will you accept the fact that I'm coming again? Will you step out from the masses of popular America and the world and keep my Sabbath? Jesus says, my child, I'm gathering a final movement. Will you say to Jesus, have thine own way, Lord, have thine own way. I'm the potter. You art the potter, Lord, I'm the clay. Lord, have your own way in my life. Is that your desire tonight? To say, Jesus, if you've got more light for me, I want it. Jesus, if you've got more truth for me, I want it. Jesus, have your own way in my life. You see, you may be a church member or you may not be a church member. God may be dealing with you right now. There's some light that He's shining on your heart. There's some step that He wants you to take. I don't know what that step is. What step does God want you to take right now in your life? What light is He shining upon you? What is God talking to you about right now? Maybe you've been a Christian and you're stagnant. You're right here. And you sense that there are things in your life that are not right with God. Maybe your prayer life isn't right. Maybe your Bible study life is not right. Maybe God's leading you to keep the Bible Sabbath. You've been fighting Him. Maybe God is leading you to be baptized. You've been resisting. Maybe He's putting His finger on some attitude in your life and you've been dealing with in your home and you've been not want to deal with that. Jesus says, open your heart, my child. Have thine own way, Lord. Have thine own way.

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0: What's for dinner tonight? Well, you might want to add something to the menu. A simple green salad. This small addition could make a big difference. You see, recently, the Adventist mortality study found that people who ate green salad had lower all-cause mortality. In other words, those who regularly enjoyed raw leafy greens lessened their risk of death. Isn't that reason enough to add a salad to your dinner plans? A green salad is another ageless advantage.
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Reasoning from the Scriptures, thought-provoking discussions on biblical truths. Revelation of Hope, unveiling the prophecies of the Bible and God's ultimate plan. 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

0: Much has happened in the Philippines in the last 5 years, from evangelistic series to free healthcare and the ending of a terrorist organization. Adventist World Radio praises the miracles that God has done here, and much of it is due to our volunteers at our radio stations. For the last 3 years, Cesar Baticos has been one of our broadcasters on the island of Mindoro. Cesar loves telling others about the same joy he experienced when first hearing about Jesus on AWR.
1: Naglingkod po ako sa bayan ng Rojas ng almost 24 years in Pampanga.
0: He was a good mayor and would always help others when he could. His people were happy. In his spare time, he loved listening to his radio. It was a time of peace for him. One day, there was a request for an event in his city. A group called AWR wanted to set up radio broadcasts and evangelistic meetings all over the area. This was fine by him, as it would bring in visitors. But one day, he decided to listen to what this group was saying, and he was impressed with the health program they presented.
1: Mga kantang ibinigay ng Friends for Life na ako'y mag-bless.
0: Many times, he would listen and sing the words as he worked. A year went by and the AWR team returned for another series of meetings and free medical clinics available to all. Since he enjoyed AWR's broadcast, he welcomed them back with open arms and even took me on a tour of his city and told me that he eagerly wanted to attend the meetings. In the past, he would just listen to AWR's music and medical programs, but at the meeting, he heard about the Sabbath, which confused him, because most Christians worshiped on Sunday. He studied his Bible, and then he remembered his driver was in Israel for a while, so he asked him what he knew about the Sabbath. His driver confirmed that Jews worship on Saturday, because that is what the Bible says. The mayor became convinced he needed to be baptized into the Seventh-day Adventist Church. It was at that meeting, on the Sabbath, he happily listened and rejoiced. Then he made a statement for all to hear. At a nearby beach, he was baptized. Now, even though he had made the decision for baptism, his family was not fully yet convinced. However, during the pandemic, suddenly everyone was forced to stay home, and the radio became a necessity. In Mindoro, AWR speaker Pastor Robert Tulay started a revelation series that would air daily over the course of a couple weeks. Cesar encouraged his family to listen to the AWR program every day with him. His wife had no choice, as he had the volume up high every time the broadcast came on. But the more she listened, the more interested she became, as the prophecies and signs of the Bible were made clear. Then, one day, she joined him for one of the broadcasts. The Bible messages even piqued the interest of the children. Upon learning about this family's interests, the broadcasters began visiting their home to help answer their questions. After 2 months of home visits and Bible studies, the whole family decided to get baptized. In the jungle, in the back of a truck filled with water, his wife and children joined him as they officially became part of the Adventist family.
1: Amen.
0: In 2023, during the Christ for Europe initiative, he preached a prophecy series in Paris, France, and many are preparing for baptism. 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But we cannot do it alone.
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3: 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Kung ikaw ay may kahilingan sa panalangin o kung may mga katanungan, tumawag o mag-text sa 0917-1742-777, 0917-1742-777, or sa 0968-8536-607, 0968-8536-607.

0: the light was lit.
1: It was around noon when Peter went up to the roof to pray. It was here that Peter had a vision about a large sheet containing a mix of unclean animals, representing God's affirmation of the diversity of peoples in the growing church.
2: We had heard that Peter was staying at the house of Simon the Tanner and were instructed by Cornelius the centurion to go out and find him.
1: While Peter was still thinking about the vision, the Holy Spirit told him to go downstairs because three men were looking for him. Peter went down and told the men that he was the one they were looking for.
2: We then told Peter that Cornelius the centurion had been told by an angel that Peter would come and see him at his house. So, unbeknown to Peter, Cornelius was already expecting his visit to Caesarea.
1: What happened here was quite unusual, just the fact that Peter entered the house. Remember that it was against the law for a Jew to associate with or visit a Gentile.
2: Cornelius told Peter how 3 days earlier he had been praying in his house when an angel had appeared before him.
1: Peter shared with Cornelius his new understanding that God does not show favoritism and is the Lord of all. This was a real turning point. From this point on, the gospel was also given among other people groups, and it all started out with prayer and fasting and a vision.
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0: Peter and John were called in by the chief priests and elders about their preaching. They tried to defend their actions, but the leaders were very hard on them. They were commanded not to speak or teach in the name of Jesus. After further threats, they let them go. Peter and John went back to their own people and reported all that the chief priests and elders had said.
1: When we heard all this, we immediately raised our voices in prayer to God. The entire group prayed for Peter and John. We prayed for God to give boldness to these two humble servants. Such intense prayer I had not experienced for a long time. After we had prayed, suddenly the whole place was shaken.
0: People were filled with the Holy Spirit, and Peter and John went out and gave witness with great power and grace. They witnessed throughout the land about the resurrection of their Savior.

0: I thought that I had left the past behind. But there are many who wanted me dead.
1: Join me as we follow this story of cruelty, bravery, and forgiveness.
2: Hi, I'm Cammie, and this is AWR 360.

Since the 70s, the New People's Army has caused problems all over the island of Mindanao. Many youth wanting change joined in hopes of overturning the government. One of them was Rivo. From a young age, Rivo felt the government was evil. He wanted a revolution to give power to the masa, the common people. In order to do that, he joined the NPA. Talented and brilliant in the ways of war, many of his fellow NPA soldiers took notice and soon made him a leader. Ambush after ambush, win after win, he became a hero to his rebel group. The military took notice and made a major push to capture him. In 2005, Rivo's group made a daring attack on an army base, striking when there were only two soldiers on the base, as the rest had gone to town for supplies. All the weapons were taken. Those soldiers who were in town were reprimanded and removed from their positions. One of those soldiers was a man named Durius. Now jobless, he was furious and vowed to kill the man responsible. For several years, he secretly hunted Commander Rivo, but never succeeded in finding him. Many other military officials were involved in the operation to kill Rivo and his men. One of these officials, named Rosette, was a Seventh-day Adventist. One day, he went out into the jungle alone, searching for Rivo.

0: However, he fell prey to an ambush, and as a leader, Rosette was taken hostage. Commander Rivos saw potential to use him for information and an asset. Rosette stood firm and never betrayed any information. In fact, he would constantly tell the group about Christ. Even after torture and beatings, Rosette did not curse them, but remained unyielding.
1: Simply kami nagahuna-huna.
2: I began to wonder, what is the Adventist Church?
0: For 5 years, Rosette was held prisoner, until Revo realized he would not be swayed. No longer useful, he was killed.
2: He suffered torture, yet still spoke about Jesus.
0: For years, this thought continued to torment him, until one day, he stumbled upon a new radio program by AWR. He listened every time it was on. It reminded him of Rosette. Commander Rivo began to wonder, what is this SDA church? He wanted to know even more, but he knew he couldn't just walk into a radio station. Then again, he felt shame for killing Rosette and thought the radio broadcasters wouldn't want to talk to him anyway. A year later, as Rivo continued to listen to the broadcasts, he finally felt what he was doing was wrong. He made the decision to give up fighting and went to his wife and kids to try and live a normal life, secretly concealing his identity. As time passed, a pastor named Romano held an evangelistic meeting in the area. Many lay evangelists met with the people at their homes and held small Bible studies. One of the homes they visited was Revo's. As they talked, Rivo immediately realized Pastor Romano was the same faith as Rosette and the radio programs that he had grown to love. Rivo requested more Bible studies, and as the Holy Spirit worked on his heart, he was convinced he had to reveal his ruthless past. Pastor Romano was shocked, but happy his life was changed. They continued to study, and finally Rivo said, "I need to be baptized."

0: I was thankful for the Lord's forgiveness. However, there was someone else there who knew who I really was.
1: Darius was one of the soldiers who had lost their jobs during Revo's daring attack. Now, right in front of him, was the man he had spent years searching for and had vowed to kill.
2: I forgive you.
1: Darius had changed. He had also been taking Bible studies from Pastor Romano, and as he learned about Jesus, his heart was softened. Christ's love had taken the place of hate and anger. Though forgiven by Christ and Darius, the military was still looking for him, and for several years, Revo continued to hide his identity. His deep regret continued to bother him, though, and as he talked to the church members, they advised him to surrender. He was placed in a prison cell for 3 years. Miraculously, the Muslim mayor of Cotabato City gave him a pardon. He is now an active elder at the New Batangan Church. Both he and Darius are currently preparing Mindanao for a new evangelistic series. They also work with AWR broadcast stations and go house to house giving Bible studies. Your donations help people like Revo find hope and a new life.
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